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1: 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And all of this noise about what the Fed is doing, what's inflation doing, let's really peel the onion back and look at what are the things that we can be doing to take the worry and the stress out of your retirement.
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2: 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All right, so you want to hear what type of appreciation little kids whose families are saved by America from the third world and death and starvation and being eaten alive by wild animals. You want to hear how they've taught their little children to appreciate this great country? This is in Minnesota. These are children of Somali immigrants talking to a reporter. Check it out.
3: Somalia is the best.
4: Hey, thank you. What do you want to say?
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7: We love Somalia. We don't care what you think about us.
8: And I love Somalia anything in the world.
9: Donald Trump does not judge us.
2: And what you think ought to happen to their parents? Huh? Don't you think their parents ought to be, you know, given a free flight back to Somalia if they love it so much? Nobody can judge them. Now, I'm not blaming the kids because it's not the kids' fault. These are little kids. They've been taught this. But yeah, their parents should be, you know, their parents should be given their wish to be in the greatest land in the world, Somalia. We should stop forcing them to stay in America. We should stop imprisoning them within the borders of the United States of America. Let these people go. Set them free. Please. How cruel of us to hold their parents and their grandparents and all of the people that are here living in the United States, probably on the government dime and probably defrauding the government and others. We ought to stop making them live in this hellhole of the United States. Let them go back to their land. Let these people go. Goodness. This oppressive nation should stop oppressing. Your oppression is depression. You have got to let these poor people live freely. Liberate them from this god-awful place known as America. And you should have seen this video and the way these little girls looked.

0: What do you think they looked like? Walking down the street in the freest, most liberated and the freest, most liberated and richest country in the world. What do you think these little girls look like? They had on nice, clean dresses. Their hair was fixed. They had good teeth. Some of them were wearing little pigtails, barrettes in their hair. Looked adorable. What you think they'd look like walking through Somalia? You think they would look like they lived in the most prosperous nation in America? Or you think they'd look hungry? These little girls didn't look hungry, not one bit. As a matter of fact, there were a couple of them a little bit chunky. You know, a little baby fat on them. Wouldn't have that in Somalia. Wouldn't be any cute little baby fat on you in Somalia yet. They've still been taught to hate this country. But those things don't mean anything to them. By them, I mean their parents. They don't look at it and say, look how great our kids are doing. Oh, our kids are just thriving here. No, they look at it like we're here on a mission, and that mission is to tear down this country. And doesn't matter what kind of, we get benefits from it. We're living better than we have, but we deserve it. We deserve it because we're the chosen people of Allah. And we're here on a mission. The hatred that the left in this country, American and otherwise, the hatred that they have for liberty and prosperity and individual freedom is staggering. And they don't deserve it. They don't deserve to have it. So go back to Somalia if it's so great. We should help you get there. And take a bunch of white leftists with you. Please, take these Marxists with you. Go set up a utopia. Go set up a communist utopia, Islamist utopia in Somalia or wherever else. We'll be just fine over here. Trust me. Hang on, more coming up.
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3: I can speak for myself, and I think a vast majority of you. I would imagine July the 4th of 2023, 2022, 2021. I would assume all four of those years you spent your July the 4th as you have spent the vast majority of the rest. A day off of work, if it's in the middle of the week, hanging out with friends, hanging out with family, eating some good food, having a couple of drinks, spending time together outside, beautiful weather. That's what the July the 4th is. Obviously, that's not what it signifies, but that's what we do as Americans on July 4th. Shoot off some fireworks as the sun's going down. That's what I did during 4 years of the Biden administration. Turns out, I didn't like Joe Biden. I wasn't satisfied with his leadership in the Oval Office. I wasn't satisfied with Democrats controlling Congress for the first 2 years, 2020 to 2022. I wasn't satisfied with that. Did it ruin my life? No. Did it make me say, I hate America? I am not going to celebrate on this 4th of July. No, it didn't. Why? Because it's stupid. The 4th of July is not a celebration of the current administration. The 4th of July is not a political holiday. But this goes back to a much broader discussion that we've had here on the program over the last couple of years. This is a religion to those on the left. Their politics has morphed into a religion. And this is not meant to disparage religion. That's not the point I'm making. But it is all consuming, like many religions are. When you are of some certain faith, you live your life following that faith. That's a very common, very instrumental principle in a lot of religious foundation, right? This is not a controversial statement. But those on the political left, many of whom do not have any religion whatsoever, which is probably a large reason why they're in this spot, who have no religion whatsoever, have adopted their politics as a religion. Folks, I am hyper involved in politics. I would argue, and I'm not using this as a braggadocious statement, I am more involved in political stuff than most people. I would probably put myself in the 1% of individuals that are involved and follow things, so on and so forth. Not a braggadocious statement in any way, shape, or form. I am able to disconnect from my politics. I am able to disconnect from a large part of what my work is and be a regular functioning human in the United States of America. My politics do not have to control every facet of my life, and they don't. For example, this July the 4th weekend, great event, great party I had the opportunity to attend. Phenomenal time. You know how many discussions there were about politics? Zero. None. What was everybody doing? Chatting, catching up, talking about the World Cup going on right now, the FIFA World Cup, talking about sports in general, commenting on, you know, what's been going on in the last year, talking sports, chatting some baseball with a couple of folks. That's what the conversation was. I'm as political as a person as it gets. I didn't feel the need, and I didn't interject my politics into the discussion. Why? Because it wasn't a political discussion. Not everything has to be a political discussion. Not everything has to be parlayed into some pro or con political debate. You should be able to, and I think this is a general thing across the aisle, you should be able to have a strong political opinion, like I do, and be able

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5: Deadly fighting continues. I'm Deborah Valentine, Fox News. Russia and Ukraine are trading deadly strikes as President Trump claims the end of the war is near. Fox's Greg Palcott has the latest from London.
6: And a shortage of U.S. defense systems, especially Patriot interceptors, allowing dangerous ballistic missiles to get through. As attacks have been ramping up on both sides, Ukrainian long-range drones striking again, hitting Russia's biggest refinery deep in Siberia, some 1,700 miles away. Fuel shortage is not easing up. There was some diplomacy over the weekend. President Trump speaking by phone with Russian President Putin and separately with Ukrainian President Zelensky. Trump claims they both want the fighting to end. NATO leaders, when they meet, are set to pledge $80 billion for this year, plus the same next year, in military supplies, including those much-needed missiles for Ukraine.
5: President Trump is set to meet with Ukrainian President Volodymyr Zelensky on the sidelines of the NATO summit in Ankara this Wednesday. Senate Minority Leader Chuck Schumer is among several high-profile Democrats asking Maine Democratic Senate candidate Graham Plattner to drop out. That after another woman came forward with allegations he sexually assaulted her. On Fox's The Ingram Angle, Pennsylvania Senator John Fetterman says his thoughts are with the victim.
7: It was very brave for her to come at this. I'm so sorry for what she's been through at this rate.
5: Plattner denies the allegations, calling them categorically false in a social media video. The grandfather of a 20-year-old man shot and killed by the Tennessee National Guard in Memphis over the weekend says he wants answers from law enforcement. Evanil Johnson said he is waiting to see if video footage supports the police narrative that his grandson, Tyron Johnson, turned towards U.S. Guard members with a gun before Johnson was fatally shot. The National Guard hasn't responded to a request for comment. 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
5: The state's first witness testified today during a preliminary hearing for the man accused of assassinating Turning Point USA co-founder Charlie Kirk. Fox's Claudia Cowan reports from Provo, Utah.
11: Chris Bagley, a police officer working at Utah Valley University on September 10th when Charlie Kirk was assassinated. He described hearing the gunshot, seeing Kirk slump to the side, and the screams that followed. That prompted some in the courtroom to start crying and the Kirks to walk out. Bagley also described the rooftop where prosecutors believe Robinson fired the fatal shot, saying he noticed the gravel had been disturbed and looked like a, quote, sniper pad. Bagley also said he found a screwdriver on the roof. FBI Director Kash Patel previously told Fox that DNA from the screwdriver matched Robinson's.
5: Robinson hasn't entered a plea. The federal government has officially shut down the Department of Government Efficiency. DOGE didn't meet its goal of cutting the federal budget by $1 trillion. Fox Business's Darren Botello reports from Washington.
12: As of the deadline this past Saturday, the Department of Government Efficiency fell short of that goal by $785 billion. But now Scott Cooper and the Office of Personnel Management is going long.
13: You know, OPM is a cross-functional agency, so like I can't reach into HHS and say, you must stop spending in this area. What we are trying to do is, look, we've set a set of rules and policies, and we are helping manage them.
12: DOGE left with parting words on X. Good stewardship of taxpayer dollars and accountable government are not temporary initiatives. We hope those principles endure long into America's next 250 years. Embodying the same spirit as billionaire Elon Musk, who helped start DOGE.
5: Elon Musk, who headed DOGE in the beginning, initially promised to cut the federal budget by some $2 trillion. I'm Deborah Valentine. This is Fox News.
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0: Senate is waiting for. I don't know what it is that they have such an issue with. They got to hear from you. No more issues. Get it done. And as for whether or not you have to agree with Donald Trump on everything, well, I just keep it here. I'm Tony Pat.
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8: Fox News, I'm Ted Lindner. President Trump heading to Ankara, Turkey tonight for Tuesday's start of the two-day NATO summit. Fox's Alexandria Hoff.
9: President Trump said last month he wouldn't be attending the Ankara summit if not for Turkish President Erdogan.
8: The two-day summit takes place as the president has criticized allies for not paying their fair share of defense funding. And over 91,000 acres have been scorched as Colorado continues to battle several catastrophic wildfires, forcing thousands of residents to evacuate. Pueblo County Sheriff David Lucero.
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0: you're going to hear me dig in over the next week or so, really, because to watch the spectacularness of America 250, and to watch these people on the left be angry about it, and, you know, it's like Chuck Todd is Trump ruined it, and the left is America's always been terrible, and anything good in America is because of a black woman. Couldn't white men have done good things, and white women, and black men, and Asian men, and what are you doing? Why does everyone have to be so angry and so ridiculous? Well, this is going to bring us to a story of the level of anger that's on the political left. What it is they do every day and what it is they tell people every day. And this is Sunny Hostin on The View.
1: I said this on this show many, many years ago, because this is my 10th year on the show. And I said there are times when I walk into a community and I see American flags all over the community, and I suddenly feel unsafe because there is a section of this country that has co-opted the American flag, and they equate being an American or an American flag with white supremacy, and that should never be ever the symbol of white.
0: It's not, and if you think it is, you're crazy.

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6: Fox News, I'm Sue Guzman. President Trump heading to Turkey for the two-day NATO summit and is pressuring NATO allies on two key issues.
7: What the president does want is more support from NATO members in the fight to denuclearize Iran. That's on top of the continued demand that European allies increase defense spending.
6: Fox's Alexandria Hoff, Maine Democratic Senate candidate Graham Plattner, reconsidering his campaign after another woman accused him of sexual assault. Pennsylvania Democratic Senator John Fetterman calling on Senator Bernie Sanders to pull his endorsement.
8: More than anyone, he helped him elect and now apologize to the victims, especially the woman that she claimed that he raped her. So I don't know why you want to keep pushing these kinds of people.
6: Senate Minority Leader Chuck Schumer and California Congressman Ro Khanna have all revoked their endorsements. 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
2: Hi, I'm Dr. Morgan, an audiologist at Queen City ENT. Whether you're concerned about hearing loss or just

So Russia is being accused of dumping anthrax-infected cattle carcasses in Ukraine. That's going great. Tony Katz today. Good to be with you. You know Trump is heading to Turkey today. He's heading there for a NATO summit. And while he's there, he is scheduled to have a meeting with Zelensky. And I think that Zelensky is basically going to look at him and say, "Oh, where's the peace? You promised me peace. You yelled at me in the Oval Office." Well, Zelensky, you deserve to be yelled in the Oval Office. Don't get me wrong. Vance, you beat up pretty good. But Trump was right. And to yell at me in the Oval Office, where's the peace? They're not coming to the table. No, and they're not going to. They are not going to. Did Russia do this? I don't know. I won't doubt it, though. No part of me would ever doubt that the Russians would engage in biological warfare. The most unsurprising thing ever. I was addressing this idea of hate. This idea that the left needs to be angry. Now, they think they've got policy now because they've got so many communists as nominees. They think they could really run on Medicare for All, which is universal health care, which is frightening in and of itself. Just a reminder that Republicans need a response to Obamacare, which they don't have yet. But the anger is everything. And that needs some discussion. That's coming up next. Keep it here. It's Tony Katz today.

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0: And we continue with Our American Stories and author Kate Clifford Larson, author of The Assassin's Accomplice, Mary Surratt, and The Plot to Kill Abraham Lincoln. It's available on Amazon and all the usual suspects. Let's pick up where we last left off. Here is Kate.
16: As the nation is heading towards this
10: sectional crisis over the issue of slavery. Abolition is really spreading. Anti-slavery movement is gaining speed, particularly in the North. Mary and her neighbors are doubling down and more committed to slave society. And she enslaved about 12 people. And of course, in the election of Lincoln in 1860 begins the powerful drumbeat towards civil war. And in 1861, 13 Confederate states in the South separate from the Union. Maryland stays in the Union, part of it by strong arming on the part of the Lincoln administration. But there was an appetite in Maryland to not be part of this sectional crisis. But Mary and her neighbors were all in with the Confederacy, but they could not be part of the secession because Maryland was staying in the Union. And then that set the stage for a lot of spying, a lot of contraband networking, running of munitions and information back and forth across the Potomac River there to southern Maryland and over to Virginia, which was one of the Confederate states. And Mary and her family became involved in that sort of spy network, the traitor network, I like to call it, against the United States. And as the post office, they could do a lot when it came to spying and helping rebel couriers get through the countryside because it seemed so innocuous. It's the post office, so messages could be brought back and forth and pretend or stuffed in regular mail, and it's actually rebel information and intelligence. So, but John Surratt died suddenly of a heart attack in 1862, kind of throwing the whole operation in trouble because now Mary has to fend off debtors and keep control of the property for her children who are still in boarding schools. So she calls them back. All of them have to come back from boarding school. Isaac immediately, instead of helping his mother, goes off and joins the Confederacy. He joins a regiment in Virginia and is gone the entire Civil War. Anna comes home to help her mother, and John does too. And he's appointed at 18 years old, the new postmaster in the tavern. And young John Surratt becomes heavily involved in this rebel network, this courier system. But the United States Army has posted soldiers throughout Southern Maryland because they knew that so many of those Southern Marylanders were communicating with and aiding and abetting the Confederacy across the Potomac. So the Army soldiers were there, they were watching the tavern, and they recognized that there were spies going through there and there were secret messages being passed through the tavern. So they threw young John in prison. So he signed an allegiance to the United States, promised to behave, and they let him go. And of course, he didn't behave. He continued his operations, but they knew that it was too risky to manage it through the Surratt Tavern. So he became a personal courier himself and got involved in some very sophisticated networks of spies that traveled through Maryland into Pennsylvania, New York, all the northern states. And Mary worried that her son's activities might put the property at risk again, decided to lease the property to a neighbor, John Lloyd, and she moved her daughter and a couple of the enslaved people that hadn't run away by that time to Washington, D.C., to the boarding house. And she became a boarding house keeper. It could support her. The tavern was leased. That was good. So they moved to H Street in Washington, D.C., to this boarding house. But of course, because it was the seat of the United States government, there were lots of Confederate spies that were trying to get there and get information and pass information back and forth. So it sort of made sense that Mary might find this advantageous for her son as well. So the war is raging on. John Wilkes Booth appears on the scene. Now, John Wilkes Booth was one of the most famous actors in America at the time. He was born into an acting family, His father was a famous actor. He grew up in Maryland. He had strong Southern sympathies. So he hatched this idea, and I don't know where it came from, that he would kidnap and ransom President Lincoln. The Confederacy was losing a lot of Confederate soldiers, not only by death, but by capture, and they were imprisoned in northern prisons. And by 1864, the Confederacy was struggling with recruits. Confederate soldiers were running away. They were AWOL. They were abandoning their posts. They could see that it was a desperate cause and it wasn't working out for them so well. So Booth thought if he could capture Lincoln and hold him hostage for the release of Confederate soldiers, that would reinfuse the Confederacy with soldiers again, and they would triumph over the United States. So it's just amazing this guy thought this plan would work. But he approached some Confederate sympathizers in Southern Maryland, including a man by the name of Dr. Mudd, Samuel

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3: Getting people and resources to capture the president, kidnap him, take him down through Southern Maryland where all those friendly sympathizers were, and get him rowed across the Potomac River and into Virginia to ransom him for the freedom of Confederate soldiers.
4: And you're listening to author Kate Clifford Larson tell one heck of a story about Mary Surratt and about America during the Civil War and how complicated it was. Mary and her peers in Maryland, well, many of them doubled down on slavery. That Mary also had a post office inside her tavern. And then came her kids, and some of them joined the cause too. One actually went off to fight. Another actually was sent to jail for aiding and abetting the Confederacy as a spy. When we come back, more of the remarkable story of Mary Surratt and the American Civil War and Lincoln's assassination here on Our American Stories.
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4: News. I'm Ted Lindner. Team USA's World Cup run has ended as Belgium wins the round of 16 matchup to advance. The U.S. losing to Belgium 4-1 in a sold-out U.S.-dominated crowd in Seattle. Belgium struck first in the game. Mark Tillman for the second straight game scored on a free kick as the U.S. tied things up at 1, but then 2 minutes later, Belgium took the lead right back and extended it. Belgium advances now to the quarterfinals where they will take on Spain. President Trump heading to Ankara, Turkey for Tuesday's start of the two-day NATO summit. Fox's Alexandria Hoff.
5: President Trump said last month he wouldn't be attending the Ankara summit if not for Turkish President Erdogan.
4: The summit takes place as President Trump has criticized allies for not paying their fair share of defense funding. 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

0: Fox News. I'm Sue Guzman. A crushing disappointment for Team USA.
1: The United States has been eliminated from the FIFA World Cup, falling to Belgium 4-1 on Monday in the round of 16.
0: Fox's Tony Genualdo reporting Belgium advances to the quarterfinals and will play Spain, which beat Portugal 1-0 in Dallas Monday. Senators Chuck Schumer and Kirsten Gillibrand leading a chorus of Democratic officials calling on Maine Senate nominee Graham Platner to withdraw from the race following a new report of sexual assault allegations. Pennsylvania Senator John Fetterman commending the woman for coming forward.
2: It was very brave for her to come at this. I'm so sorry for what she's been through at this rate.
0: A nationwide blackout hitting Cuba Monday. The country's fuel reserves dwindling as its electric grid continues to crumble. The blackout affecting nearly 10 million people. 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

0: 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Joe Pat, what are the first steps to building a stable retirement plan?
1: 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And as you transition and enter into retirement, making sure you have an income that's going to be there throughout your life. 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And all of this noise about what the Fed is doing, what's inflation doing, let's really peel the onion back and look at what are the things that we can be doing to take the worry and the stress out of your retirement.
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2: Deanna, welcome to the show. Eric, go ahead.
3: Well, I've got a very scary question to ask here. You think that this would be the beginning of maybe a one world order or a government, one government, maybe where the Antichrist would pop up and maybe somebody would become a king?
2: Do you think that's the timing? What do you think, Jerry? Revelation time?
4: Well, it certainly, many ways, feels like end days. When you take a look at the Revelation, the apocalypse of the Bible, things that are happening. Clearly, I think the New World Order, the World Economic Forum, there's a group of people who think they can be superhuman, transhuman, supplant themselves with chips in their brains and live forever as computer programs. I mean, these ideas are there. Certainly the woke movement, the communism that's here is in a sense, the useful idiots, the Klaus Schwabs of the world would be happy to use the nihilism of Marxism and Maoism to destroy traditional values and supplant it with a new world order where a small group of people would be in control and the rest of us would be useless serfs. But I'm not sure that will ever happen, but it's certainly there as a possibility.
2: We'll come back in a moment with Dr. Jerome Corsi and take final phone calls right here on Coast to Coast AM.
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3: Fox News, I'm Ted Linder. Maine Democrat Senate candidate Graham Plattner reconsidering his campaign after another woman accused him of sexual assault. Pennsylvania Democrat Senator John Fetterman on Fox calling on Senator Bernie Sanders to pull his endorsement.
4: More than anyone, he helped him elect. And now apologize to the victims, especially the woman that she claimed that he raped her. So I don't know why you want to keep pushing these kinds of people.
3: Senate Minority Leader Chuck Schumer and California Congressman Ro

0: Ghana have all revoked their endorsements. Team USA's World Cup ends as Belgium wins the round of 16 matchup to advance. The U.S. losing to Belgium Monday night 4-1 in a sold-out U.S.-dominated crowd in Seattle. Belgium striking first in the game at Mark Tillman for the second straight game, scoring a free kick. 2 minutes later, though, Belgium took the lead right back and extended it. Belgium advances to the quarterfinals. They'll take on Spain. 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
9: USA's World Cup run comes to an end. I'm Ted Lindner, Fox News. The United States run of the FIFA World Cup is over following their loss on Monday night. Fox's Tony Genualdo with the details.
10: The United States has been eliminated from the FIFA World Cup, falling to Belgium 4-1 on Monday in the round of 16. Belgium struck first in this game, but Mark Tillman for the second straight game scored on a free kick as the U.S. tied things up at 1. But 2 minutes later, Belgium took the lead right back.
11: Trossard to the byline, gets a cross into Ketelaar, is rising up, and Belgium retake the lead. Moments later, Charles de Ketelaar climbs the ladder, his second goal, and the U.S. right back where they were.
10: Courtesy of Fox, Charles de Ketelaar with the goal. They would tack on two more in the second half as Belgium advances to the quarterfinals to face Spain. Tony Genualdo, Fox News.
9: Meantime, the British military says a tanker traveling off the coast of Oman in the Strait of Hormuz caught on fire after being struck by a projectile. The UK Maritime Trade Operations Center says the tanker had been hit near Lima, Oman, in the Strait. It said the projectile hit the port side of the vessel while trying to travel south of the Strait towards the Gulf of Oman. Said there was no environmental impact from the strike. Authorities are investigating. Iranian state media saying the country's Revolutionary Guard attacked the Qatari ship after it ignored repeated warnings to turn back while transiting the strait. The political death watch is on for Maine U.S. Senate candidate Graham Plattner following yet another allegation from an ex-girlfriend that he raped her. The charge is so severe, Plattner's taken a break from his campaign to reevaluate his political future, hoping to nudge him out. Our fellow Democrats, including Senate Minority Leader Chuck Schumer and California Congressman Ro Khanna, pulled his endorsement. Meanwhile, Plattner has faced similar other sexual impropriety allegations, denying the woman's account that he broke into her home in 2021 and forced her to have sex. 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
9: President Trump will be in Turkey's capital Ankara today to meet NATO allies who've angered him time and again. Fox's Jonathan Savage.
13: From defense spending to Greenland to not joining the war on Iran, the last year has seen plenty of sources of dispute between President Trump and the NATO alliance.
14: I just want loyalty. You know, we're so loyal to them.
13: Speaking last month in the Oval Office, security is incredibly tight here in Ankara, and security is the watchword of this NATO summit. NATO allies are promising to take on more of the burden of defending Europe. Secretary General Mark Rutte promises that is happening.
15: We are stronger together in NATO with partners to ensure the freedom and security we all hold dear.
13: In Ankara, Turkey, Jonathan Savage, Fox News.
9: ICE has lodged a detainer for 33-year-old Michael Bond, the Haitian national accused of killing a Pennsylvania state trooper July 1st. Bond had been granted humanitarian parole in 2024, but remained in the U.S. illegally after his parole was terminated in 2025. White House Border Czar Tom Homan promising to turn up the heat on immigration enforcement following a recent Supreme Court ruling that affirmed the administration's authority to terminate temporary protected status designations.
16: We got a lot of work to do. We got more resources to do it. We got more agents to do it. So you're going to see these arrest numbers climb because we got to arrest these people.
9: Pennsylvania authorities are holding Bond on $700,000 bail as he faces charges including homicide by vehicle. And the United States expressing concern after China test launched a nuclear-capable but unarmed ballistic missile in the South Pacific. The missile was test-fired from a Chinese submarine. It was China's first South Pacific missile test in 2 years. China says the launch was part of its routine annual military training. China last conducted a missile test in the Pacific 2 years ago, firing an intercontinental ballistic missile with a dummy warhead, the first since 1980. I'm Ted Lindner. This is Fox News.
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3: 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The start of anything. Yes.
4: I started on Coast to Coast on a full-time basis on 1-3-2003. 1-3-2003.
3: Tell me. 1-3-2003. That's when you started. 1-3-2003.
4: Okay. And I'm still kicking.
3: That's awesome. Okay. So you picked a very good day to do it because on that date, both Venus and Mars were in Scorpio. And those are the male-female energy. And whenever they're both in the same zodiac sign, it gives a tremendous amount of creativity and depth because Scorpio is the scuba diver of the zodiac. They need to go deep, deep, deep. And that's what you're about, George. You have a lot of curiosity about life and the world. And so those two planets on that date with that depth of Scorpio are attached to Mercury, the planet of communication, which is perfect
4: for
3: you.
4: We picked the right time. We're going to come back with more with Leslie McGuirk, and then we'll take readings next hour. When we take calls, if you want a reading, we need your birth date. You give that to Tom, and then ask Leslie a personal direct question that she can run with. We'll be back in a moment, though, with more on Coast to Coast AM.
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2: News. I'm Sue Guzman. President Trump heading to Turkey for the two-day NATO summit, pressuring NATO allies on a pair of key issues.
3: What the president does want is more support from NATO members in the fight to denuclearize Iran. That's on top of the continued demand that European allies increase defense spending.
2: Fox's Alexandria Hoff. The summit takes place as President Trump has criticized the allies for not paying their fair share of defense spending. The state's first witness testified Monday during the preliminary hearing for Tyler Robinson, accused of assassinating Turning Point USA co-founder Charlie Kirk.
4: Chris Bagley, a police officer working at Utah Valley University on September 10th when Charlie Kirk was assassinated. He described hearing the gunshot, seeing Kirk slump to the side, and the screams that followed.
2: Fox's Claudia Cowan in Provo, Utah. Kirk's widow Erica in attendance. 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
9: Dashed. I'm Sue Guzman, Fox News. In the United States, Iran at the FIFA World Cup is over. Fox's Tony Genualdo has the story.
10: The United States has been eliminated from the FIFA World Cup, falling to Belgium 4-1 on Monday in the round of 16. Belgium struck first in this game, but Mark Tillman for the second straight game scored on a free kick as the U.S. tied things up at 1. But 2 minutes later, Belgium took the lead right back.
11: Trossard to the byline, gets a cross into Ketelaere.
10: Courtesy of Fox, Charles Aketelaere with the goal. They would tack on two more in the second half as Belgium advances to the quarterfinals to face Spain. Tony Genualdo, Fox News.
9: And Iran appears to have struck another oil ship transiting the Strait of Hormuz. Fox's Jonathan Hunt reports from Turkey.
12: The Iranian government has repeatedly stated that the only safe route through the strait is one it has approved. The ship set on fire by a projectile today was transiting near the coast of Oman. State TV says the liquefied natural gas tanker came under attack after ignoring warnings. Iran suspected of attacking other ships that have sailed through that same area. Those strikes sparked retaliatory attacks by the United States. Iran then went after Gulf Arab neighbors in response. The ongoing conflict and peace process is likely to play a role as President Trump meets NATO leaders here in Ankara, Turkey. Jonathan Savage, Fox News.
9: The political future of French far-right leader Marine Le Pen on the line as Paris appeals court rules on her eligibility for the next presidential election. The verdict could reshape the 2027 contest to replace President Emmanuel Macron if it forces Le Pen out. She's appealing a conviction. 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
9: Pressure is mounting for Maine Democratic Senate nominee Graham Plattner to exit the race following new sexual assault allegations. Fox's Alexis McAdams.
15: The Maine Democratic Party is urging Graham Plattner to drop out of the Maine Senate race. This after an ex-girlfriend says back in 2021, he showed up at her house very drunk and forced himself on her, even though she says she repeatedly told him to stop. Plattner denies the allegation and says he is weighing his options.
16: Regardless of the inaccuracy of the reporting, but mindful the political reality will inflict, we are taking the time to reflect on the best path forward.
15: California Congressman Ro Khanna, who campaigned with Plattner for a while, among those telling him to drop out. He posted this: I've been very clear that sexual assault or violence against women is a red line. These allegations are very serious and credible. Graham Plattner should drop out from the race. I'm withdrawing my endorsement.
9: China has tested a nuclear-capable missile, drawing condemnation and concern.
12: The Chinese Navy test-launched a long-range ballistic missile from one of its submarines in the South Pacific. The State Department says the weapon was nuclear-capable but unarmed, adding that China's nuclear weapons buildup is of great concern to the region and the world, and alleging that while the U.S. is trying to prevent nuclear proliferation, China is doing the opposite. Australia, Japan, and New Zealand have also criticized the test. China says the launch complied with international law and was not directed against any country or target. Jonathan Savage, Fox News.
9: Cuba's 10 million residents are experiencing an island-wide blackout, according to the state-run electric union. The country struggling to reserve fuel as its electric grid crumbles. Public transportation has largely been halted, and officials have also canceled tens of thousands of surgeries. Ministry of Energy and Mine says it has activated protocols to try to restore electricity. I'm Sue Guzman. This is Fox News.
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3: News. I'm Ted Lindner. Team USA's World Cup dreams end as Belgium wins the round of 16 matchup to advance. The U.S. losing to Belgium 4-1 Monday night in a sold-out U.S.-dominated crowd in Seattle. Belgium struck first in the game, but Mark Tillman for the second straight game scored in a free kick. The U.S. tied things up at 1, but 2 minutes later, Belgium took the lead right back and then extended it. Belgium now advances to the quarterfinals where they will take on Spain. President Trump set to arrive in Turkey in a couple of hours for Tuesday's start of the two-day NATO summit. Fox's Alexandria Hoff.
4: President Trump said last month he wouldn't be attending the Ankara summit if not for Turkish President Erdogan.
3: The summit taking place as President Trump has criticized allies for not paying their fair share of defense funding. America's listening to Fox News.
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6: Bill O'Reilly here, and I'm warming up. 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
7: 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On this Tuesday, it's easy to figure out why many members of the Trump administration continue to give access to Fox News. It's well watched by conservatives and generous to the president's men and women. Social media outlets will soon pass FNC's reach, but it will remain a comfort zone for the right. Nothing wrong with that when you consider that the other television news outfits are all committed left. The Trump administration is the most press accessible in history. Unlike many Democrats who boycott opposing points of view, it speaks with the leftist media. I guess the Trumpsters hope to persuade. Long shot. And you can imagine President Biden speaking with the opposition. Very rarely happen. Getting specific, I don't understand the Jake Tapper thing. CNN loathes Mr. Trump, and Tapper is right on board with that. He is deeply enmeshed in the gotcha game, so why bother with him? I'm not getting this at all. I do respect politicians and pundits that mix it up. That is a rapidly shrinking group. But I don't believe in rewarding contrived, deceitful behavior. Both parties should engage the opposition. Just be honest about your agenda. 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
8: Good Tuesday morning. Boomer Von Cannon, WBT Traffic. Charlotte police on the scene of a collision reported in East Charlotte, Eastway Drive, near Central Avenue at Arnold Drive. Not seeing delays here, but watch for authorities on the scene, please. Eastway near Central. Also, utility work continues this morning along Moorhead Street. That's now down to one lane each way between I-77 and Summit Avenue. As the day moves along, you may want to go with Wilkinson Boulevard as your alternate. Boomer Von Cannon, WBT Traffic, with the latest in sports, the First Lady of Charlotte Sports, Sharon Thorsland.
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0: needs no breaks because he has no breaks. Because he watches people not use their brakes properly with his eyes, his ears, his nose, his throat all day long in the traffic center. Larkin, who is that?
1: And that's the Charlotte Eye, Ear, Nose, and Throat Traffic Center. Mm. You can trust your senses to Senta, Mr. Boomer Von Cannon.
2: These are the brakes. Break it up, break it down. Yes, sir. Do that thing, man. Hey, and Matthews have an incident at the interloop of 485 westbound at exit 52, John Street. An uptown bit of a slowdown eastbound Brookshire Freeway at the ramp at Graham Street. Also, northwest Mecklenburg Collision, Brookshire Boulevard at 485. Northeast Charlotte, Harris Boulevard at Rocky River Road. Incident now clearing on Monroe Road at McAway. Road repair continuing today, and it's going to close Queens Road south of Moorhead at Edgehill Road throughout the day and maybe now through the week. Go with Kings Drive or Providence Road as an alternate. Collision Wendover near Providence at Vernon Drive. Boomer Von Cannon, WBT Traffic.
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2: Your WBT forecast today, Tuesday, July 7th, sunshine 94 this afternoon with the heat index approaching the low 100s. Tonight, chance of an early evening thunderstorm, then the overnight 74. Tomorrow, another sunny and humid day, heat index at 103 with tomorrow's high at 95. Right now, Concord 78, Chester 76, the Queen City 78 at WBT.
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0: reaction to the Time story was dominated by controversy about another woman who alleged Plattner mistreated her and faced attacks because of her ties to the Republican Party. My part of the story was just a read over, and the story was her, the accusations of her being politically motivated. Well, now she has come out with her full story. Whether it's true or not, it has now added yet another fuel to the fire with groups of folks who believe that it's time for this guy to step aside so there will be some opportunity for Democrats to have any fighting chance at winning this seat. Coming up, we'll talk about what's going on behind the scenes to try to push this guy out of the way. And we'll talk about the other situation developing. It's a senator who has been a no-show for really a number of days now, to the point where people are demanding proof of life. Is this guy even alive? I'll tell you my position on this and much more as we continue the broadcast of the Vince Coakley radio program. 14 minutes after 10 o'clock, 107.9 FM, WBT, Charlotte's FM News Talk. Let's get our first look at traffic from Boomer Von Cannon.
1: Hey, thank you, Vince. Good morning on this Tuesday. Looking good on the interstates. Currently no problems. I-85, I-77, or 485. Light volume of traffic and no setbacks along the interstates. Now, just east of uptown, have an incident at 4th Street at Kings Drive. To the north on North Tryon near the I-85 connector. Road repair continues today, and Queens Road is shut down just south of Moorhead at Edge Hill Road for at least the next few days. 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Boomer Von Kennen, WBT Traffic, the forecast coming up.
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1: Your WBT forecast today, Tuesday, July 7th, Carolina sunshine, 94 this afternoon with the heat index expected in the low 100s. Tonight, early evening thunderstorms, otherwise 74 for the low. Then tomorrow, sunny, another humid day with a high 95. 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
1: Your WBT forecast today, Tuesday, July 7th, sunny, 94 for the high this afternoon. We expect the heat index approaching 104. Tonight, chance of an early evening thunderstorm, the overnight 74. Tomorrow, more sunshine, another humid day with a high 95. 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
1: Hey, it's Jim Zoki. We know springtime is here. We saw the big, heavy rains coming the other day with the wind. Hail's always a possibility as well. More big storms are coming. Small roof problems can turn into expensive damage. And we use H&S Roofing and Gutter Company. We had a leak a while back. It came out. They diagnosed it quickly. Sent a

0: I'm Keith Young in the WBT News Center. Quite a storm overnight with heavy rain and lightning and power outages. Duke Energy says about 300 power outages remain across both Carolinas this afternoon. Crews say they should have everything back to normal around 5 today. Lightning being blamed for a fire that heavily damaged a home in northwest Charlotte overnight. It happened on Sugar Hollow Drive near Mount Holly Huntersville Road. Nobody hurt, but the fire department estimates the fire did about $100,000 in damage to that house. 107.9 FM WBT, Charlotte's FM News Talk. Time to check traffic this afternoon. Here's Pam.
1: All right. Thanks, Keith. And off to a nice start here on the roadways. We are seeing here in Still Creek the 8600 block South Boulevard dealing with a fender bender on scene. Also, the 3200 block of Green Park Court. They've got a minor accident as well. Drive times off to a good start. Not seeing any major red zones or red zones at all. Everybody seems to be moving along out there posted speeds. Keep in mind, we do have a roadway blocked for water main repair. This one is going on Queens Road between Edge Hill Road and Edge Hill Road North. And again, we'll let you know as soon as that reopens. It could take several days. In the meantime, I'm hearing Queens Road is a good get around for that. Go ahead and take it, loop right around and get past it. Otherwise, looking good here. Everybody at their posted speeds. Pam the Jam, WBT.
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0: A Gastonia man scheduled to be in court this afternoon to answer to murder and drunk driving charges in the death of a Cleveland County paramedic. The Highway Patrol says 35-year-old Jared Logan crashed his car into the back of an ambulance yesterday morning on Highway 74 near the I-85 interchange in western Gaston County. The paramedic, 37-year-old Ashley Moore, was treating a patient at the time and was thrown from the ambulance and died. The Highway Patrol says Logan was impaired when that accident happened. In Raleigh, the mayor considering a curfew following a series of teen takeovers last weekend. Sue Guzman has more on that story.
13: Mayor Janet Cowell telling local media that she's mulling the curfew for teens 17 and under after a series of shootings and chaotic events over the Independence Day weekend, saying in the interview that the city needs to talk with the youth, their parents, schools, and the broader community to understand the root causes and better coordinate strategies. An estimated 10,000 teenagers flooded Briar Creek and Glenwood South as businesses were forced to shut their doors to protect staff. Several fights broke out and 9 people were shot as thousands of teens swarmed into the commercial areas. All of the victims expected to survive. Sue Guzman, Fox News.
0: Politics today. Democrats continuing to pull their support for Maine Democratic Senate nominee Graham Plattner after new sexual assault allegations surface. Alexis McAdams has more on that story.
14: Calls for Graham Plattner are growing for him to drop. Even the mayor of New York City says this guy has to go after a woman who dated Plattner, her name is Jenny Rakicott, accused him of raping her back in 2021. She told CNN he forced himself on her despite her telling him to stop. Plattner denies the rape allegation and he has not dropped out of the race, but says he's weighing his options. This is just the latest scandal for Graham Plattner following backlash over the chest tattoo as a Nazi symbol, also physical abuse allegations from other ex-girlfriends.
0: Democrats have until July 27th to replace Plattner on the ballot if he withdraws. By the beginning of next week, the results of this race could determine which party controls the Senate after the midterm elections. 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
16: A persistent prolonged heat wave will continue to blanket the Carolinas over the next couple of days, keeping the sweltering heat in place and high humidity too. 94 heat index values around 102 with a late afternoon shower storm possible. Storms fade away tonight. A muggy low 74. Hot sunny weather tomorrow. 95 heat index values around 103. More of the same on Thursday. 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
0: It's 84 right now in Uptown Charlotte. Now your WBT Money Watch checking Wall Street this afternoon. The Dow is down 189 points. The S&P off 33 points. And the NASDAQ down 267. 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Here's Sharon.
17: The United States is out at the World Cup after their 4-1 loss to Belgium last night. But defender Tim Ream says they should be remembered for their run.
18: If you look at what we've done, I don't think the conversation should die down. I think it should be how incredible this journey has been with this group.
17: World Cup action continuing today with two more round of 16 matches. Argentina's taking on Egypt in Atlanta. And at 4 o'clock, it's Switzerland facing Colombia in Vancouver. The Washington Commanders are signing veteran cornerback Rasul Douglas to a one-year deal. The Knights open a six-game homestand tonight, taking on Nashville at Truist Field. First pitch is set for 7:04. I'm Sharon Thorsland, WBT Sports.
0: At WBT, we lead local. I'm Keith Young, WBT News.

0: fencing that they have there. Now, this is why it is affecting both sides. We do have plenty of officials on scene. They are in the median. And if you want to stick to the two inner lanes on both the inner and the outer side, it's going to get you through there quicker as things gradually slow down. This one did check in roughly about 10 minutes ago. So it is building very quickly, and that's something you definitely want to watch out for. Now, as far as other delays, we're going to see them here over at the Billy Graham Parkway here on the northbound side. Typical afternoon delay where it does intersect with 85 North and 77 South. Traffic flows are just under 20. Everything in between in the green. Then on the southbound side of Billy Graham between West Westmont Drive and East Woodlawn Road. Now, those are right around 15. Aside from that, still working on a wreck over in Still Creek, 8600 block South Boulevard for a fender bender. I'm Pam the Jam Warner, WBT Traffic.
1: Your drivers are killing me. 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Summer's here. Feel good in it.
0: And your WBT forecast is calling for partly cloudy skies today with a stray shower or thunderstorm possible and a high of 93. Later tonight, partly cloudy, a stray thunder or shower or thunderstorm possible again with a low of 74. It is currently checking in here in the Queen City at 86 degrees. We're looking at 88 in Rock Hill, 82 Gastonia. 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

0: 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Over on the text line, the Hellion says, Pete, I prayed for your vocal cords last night. Yeah, there wasn't a lot to scream about last night. That game was terrible. By the way, it's amazing how the scoreboard will impact my feelings towards that Telemundo sportscaster guy screaming goal. Because like the last game, when we won, oh, I was loving it. That was amazing. But last night, I was like, dude, shut up. It just landed differently for me, you know, when you're now down 4-1. I mean, look, the Waffles were a better team, right? I mean, they really were. They were a much better team than we were. We always knew this. Like, we don't even try. Like, maybe, and by the way, I saw this morning some way more in-depth analysis of the problems with American soccer than I ever cared to know. But apparently, like in the rest of the world, they have these academies where the kids, when they're old enough to walk, I think they like take the kids from the parents, they steal them, and then they stick them in these soccer camps. So fun camps. Yeah, Hillary had this idea too. But they put them to the soccer camps or whatever. And then if you end up being good and you get onto a team and you get paid some money, that team kicks back money to the academy, to that soccer school, the camp or whatever. So it's basically the money follows the player. And you get a certain amount of money for a set amount of years. I think it's like, I don't know, 10 years or something. You get the academy would get some money out of that contract. But in America, we don't do that. So what you end up with are a bunch of, you know, parents paying for their kids to go to these schools. And now the school has an incentive to keep the kids in the school, even if they're not very good. So you're not actually, you know, you're not cultivating elite soccer players, basically. And then if you get signed, if you are good and you make it out of one of these things and you go on to a team, there's no residuals that kick back down to the places that trained you. And that's the big problem, apparently, or one of the problems with the American soccer business model, right? And the organizations that profit right now do not want to see this model change. So it won't. Now, the other thing is that we have way more sports. We have way more sports than these other places. I mean, Belgium is a tiny, tiny little country, right? I think. I don't know. It's my birthright as an American not to know geography. So I don't even know. But it seems like a small place. It does. Like in my mind, well, maybe I'm thinking of Luxembourg. Either way, they don't have a lot of sports going on over there. Like, what are they going to be doing? Like curling? Like, what do they do? Like, seriously, what other sports did the Belgians play? Exactly. You don't know. Nobody knows. Right? So they play soccer. Here, if you are an athlete, you got a lot of sports to choose from. And if you're really good at one of the sports that's not soccer, you have all this opportunity to keep pursuing that, and it's going to be way more lucrative, right? Football, baseball, highlight, whatever. Like, there are just way more lucrative opportunities there for you. So that's part of it too. So look, I'm glad we made it as far as we did. But at least we won, Freddie. You know. And to me, that's worth it. We won that German guy, and a bunch of other YouTubers and stuff that came from Europe. They, you know, and that really, in all seriousness, what a birthday present for America is to have all these people come from all over the world, but predominantly the old world, right? Europe, and to come over here and be red-pilled and to fall in love with America in a way that they never thought they could, and to sort of make us appreciate once again the things that we have that we just take for granted, that are just part of our everyday mundane lives. And to them, it's like, oh my gosh, look at the size of this gas station, you know? So that was nice. That's worth it. Let's see. Awesome Andy. I'm not sure why it's never discussed, but during McCrory's tenure, the state of North Carolina had one of the largest state tax increases in our history. Trades, electricians, plumbers, HVAC, many others had to start changing charging state taxes for their services. That showed me everything I needed to know about him. Okay, so number one, that was the legislature. McCrory obviously bears some responsibility because he signed that budget, but that was the regularization of sales taxes, which you now see other states doing, because what had occurred under Democrat control was preferred industries got carve outs. So they got exempted from sales taxes because they greased the palms of the ruling party. And so they could then have to not charge sales taxes. And so what the North Carolina reform majority, when they took over, the Republicans took over, they said, we are going to drop the sales tax. That's the first thing they did. They lowered the sales tax. And then they said, we're going to lower the income tax rates as well. And we're going to bring all of those down to a single level. No more marginal taxes and all that stuff. We're going to normalize all of that. We're going to drop all those rates. We're going to drop all the corporate income taxes, drop all of those rates. And we're going to now charge a sales tax on movie theater tickets and oil changes. I think accounting services, right? Because those are sales. Those are sales, but they were exempted from the sales tax. But the offset was on the income side. So you could make way more money and you could actually avoid the sales tax if you didn't buy stuff. So yes, I remember that argument being made at the time, and I found it to be as hollow then as I do still today, because I prefer use taxes versus penalties on work, income taxes. So they lowered all the income tax rates, and then they added the sales taxes to a bunch of industries and services, sales that had been exempted because of political pull in years past. I'm not much of a sports fan, Jeff says, but one of the things I found most entertaining about the World Cup was the free refill Coke guy from Italy. Yes, I played that audio. That guy was hilarious. Soccer academies in America will have difficulty getting paid for the children they develop that are wanted by MLS or international clubs. It would be nice to set this up and also pay back parents for what they spent on the academy. But when parents hear selling your kid to a club, they get wary. Yes. Well, I mean, there is that whole part of it, too. Ian says, when you say government and professional in the same sentence, I recall Tom Daschle saying that the TSA couldn't be professional unless they were unionized. Oh, Tom Daschle. What an innocent era that was, huh? Kirk says, Pete, communist kickball stinks on ice. Okay, well, that... They do need to change the whole clock system. I'm going to say that again, and this will be the last I speak of it until the next World Cup in 4 years. We all need to be able to know how much time is left on the clock. It's absurd, okay? It's the 21st century, people. Let's head over to the WBT Traffic Center. Here's PM, the Jam Warner.
1: All right. Thanks, Pete. And we are still seeing delays here. 45 over on the outer side with the left shoulder blocked over at Wesson Boulevard. Again, that was for a single vehicle that had kind of run off the roadway through the fencing and onto the other side. Wesson Boulevard is the area that's affected with those delays, leading right up to US 29. Traffic flows are right around 15. Now, if you take the inner side, they actually have a left shoulder there blocked as well. That's going to cause delays here from Stone Creek through to US 29, but those are closer between 35 and 40, not having much of a, it's a much easier time on that side getting that to clear. We are going to see as well 77 here over on the southbound. It's a 277 back to Clanton Road. Traffic flows right around 25. Otherwise, moving beautifully here across the board. Now, Still Creek did have an earlier wreck, 8600 block South Boulevard. It looks like they were able to get that out of the way. I'm Pam, the Jam Warner, WBT Traffic.
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1: And your WBT forecast is still calling for partly cloudy skies with a stray shower or thunderstorm possible and a high of 93. Now later tonight, partly cloudy with a stray shower or thunderstorm again possible and a low of 74. As for right now, here in the Queen City, we are sitting at 86 degrees still, 88 in Rock Hill, 87 Gastonia. 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
0: FM WBT, Charlotte's FM News Talk. More from the text line. Jeff says, regarding the hydration break, that was a new one for me too last night, watching that soccer game. And they're like, hydration break. But as Jeff points out, it's a water break, people. It's a water break, okay? Hydration break. And then they got the sprinklers on the field. And then, of course, you're seeing people slipping all over the grass and falling down. Yeah, that's what happens when you, I don't know, water the field during the game. Like, what kind of dumbassery is that? That's stupid. And then they got the clock running. I'm watching the clock going, and I'm like, wait a minute. This is part of the time, too? Oh, but we'll get that back. Do we? I don't know. I can't see the clock. You pause the clock for halftime. Why not pause it for the hydration break? It's just stupid. So many stupid. Also, he says, what qualifies for a yellow card seems a bit subjective. No, that's not true. Jeff, does not seem a bit subjective. It is 100% completely subjective. That's all of it, which is why FIFA has a reputation of being so corrupt. I mean, just everything about it is corrupt. All of it. Because Marxism. Why is it called a sales tax? Should be a buyer's tax. We are not the ones selling the goods. Well, it's a point of sale. The sale is purchased. I mean, the business owner could eat that sales tax, but it's a tax on the sale of a thing. That's why it's a sales tax. I did see, where is it here? Dr. H. I am a naturalized Belgian living over here for 40 years. Also, I'm a conservative. I wish Trump had stayed out of the red card controversy because now all of the memes I'm getting from my family and friends are not about how Team USA lost, but how Trump lost. How did Trump lose? Even if you believe that Trump got the red card rescinded, which my understanding is that red card never should have been given. It was a bad call. And they looked at the video in slow motion and they're not supposed to do that. So they cheated. The ref cheated in order to kick our guy out. So it was corrected. But even if Trump did get involved personally, and even if he is the reason why it was overturned, he won because our guy got to play the match. So, like, even if you hate Trump so much, like, the guy played. So how is that a loss for Trump? The team lost, but, I mean, Trump wasn't on the field. He wasn't playing. He goes on to say, we don't have high school sports teams like over here in America. Everybody plays soccer there. I return to Belgium every year for family visits. Love the food, history, and sitting on a terrace on the marketplace, drinking a good beer and watching people go by, but I do not want to live there anymore. 3 weeks a year is enough for me from a socialist monarchy. Yeah, I don't blame you on that either. The best argument I have heard is the best athletes in the U.S. are not playing soccer. That is true, Josh. They are not. You never played organized sports? I did. That's not a hydration break. It's a commercial break. And it says 980 number. We should tax all foreigners living abroad. How do you tax all foreigners living abroad? How do we? Those are tariffs. Speaking of foreign adversaries, like Belgium. No, I'm kidding. The North Carolina General Assembly, well, the House actually passed a bill 111-2. This was House Bill 133, and it bans investors tied to foreign adversaries of the United States from purchasing farmland and property within 50 miles of military installations across the state. Finally, the legislation defines adversarial foreign governments using a federal list tied to international traffic in arms regulations. And that includes countries like China, Russia, Iran, North Korea, Cuba, and Venezuela. Military installations named in the bill are Fort Bragg, Camp Lejeune, that is the way you pronounce it, Seymour Johnson Air Force Base, Marine Corps Air Station Cherry Point, and other military and National Guard facilities. The bill would give the state attorney general authority to investigate potential violations and seek court-ordered divestiture of prohibited land holdings. Yeah, it's, I don't know, call me crazy, but I kind of feel like it's more than a coincidence that you've got people with ties to the Communist Chinese Party that are super interested in buying up all sorts of properties around our military bases and along the Mississippi River, a major navigable waterway, right? Seems weird. Probably not a coincidence. So good for the General Assembly. It's about time. They should have done this a while ago. Every state should do this.
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19: I'm Keith Young in the WBT News Center. For the first time since 2023, North Carolina has a state budget this afternoon. Democratic Governor Josh Stein signing the budget that was passed by the Republican-controlled General Assembly this morning. It took a year of negotiations and includes a 3% pay raise for all state employees, including raises averaging 8% for teachers. Stein says that's good, but
20: I won't sweep this budget's flaws under the rug, however. The legislature is slashing more than 1,000 state government positions, making it harder for us to meet the people's health and safety needs. Many state employees' raises don't even keep up with inflation, and even the more meaningful raises that are in the budget still leave us lagging behind our neighbors in competitive salaries.
19: And Stein adds this.
20: It creates unfunded mandates for local governments. At the same time, the General Assembly is taking away mechanisms that are available to them to raise revenues. It makes real the General Assembly's wrong-headed threats of retribution against Charlotte.
19: 107.9 FM WBT, Charlotte's FM News Talk. Time to take a look at traffic this afternoon. Here's Pam.
1: All right. Thanks, Keith. And we are still going to see some delays here on the 485, mostly on the outer side. Now, blocking the left shoulder over at West Boulevard, causing delays back to US 29. Traffic flows there at 15 miles per hour. Now, we're going to see speeds dropping just a little bit here. 77 on the northbound side here from the 485 outer through to Archdale Drive. Those are anywhere between 25 and 32, as well as a minor slowdown for an accident. University City Boulevard here at US 29 North. That's going to slow you back to Credit Union Road. But again, just under 30 for that stretch. I'm Pam the Jam Warner, WBT Traffic.
19: Quite a storm overnight with heavy rain, lightning, and power outages. Duke Energy says about 300 power outages remained across North Carolina about noon today. Crews say they should have everything back to normal around 5 this afternoon. Lightning being blamed for a fire that heavily damaged a home in Northwest Charlotte last night. It happened on Sugar Hollow Drive near Mount Holly, Huntersville Road. Nobody hurt, but the fire department estimates the blaze did about $100,000 in damage to that house. a Gastonia man in court this afternoon to answer to murder and drunk driving charges in the death of a Cleveland County paramedic. The Highway Patrol says 35-year-old Jared Logan crashed his car into the back of an ambulance yesterday morning on Highway 74 near the I-85 interchange in western Gaston County. The paramedic, 37-year-old Ashley Moore, was treating a patient at the time. She was thrown from the ambulance and died there. In Raleigh, the mayor considering a curfew following a series of those teen takeovers last weekend. Sue Guzman has more on that.
4: Mayor Janet Cowell telling local media that she's mulling the curfew for teens 17 and under after a series of shootings and chaotic events over the Independence Day weekend, saying in the interview that the city needs to talk with the youth, their parents, schools, and the broader community to understand the root causes and better coordinate strategies. An estimated 10,000 teenagers flooded Briar Creek and Glenwood South as businesses were forced to shut their doors to protect staff. Several fights broke out and 9 people were shot as thousands of teens swarmed into the commercial areas. All of the victims expected to survive. Sue Guzman, Fox News.
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21: A persistent prolonged heat wave will continue to blanket the Carolinas over the next couple of days, keeping the sweltering heat in place. And high humidity too, 94 heat index values around 102. With a late afternoon shower or storm possible, storms fade away tonight, a muggy low 74. Hot sunny weather tomorrow, 95 heat index values around 103. More of the same on Thursday. 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
19: It's 92 right now in Statesville, 91 in Rock Hill. We've got 88 in Charlotte with a heat index of 96.
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19: Here's your WBT Money Watch checking Wall Street right now. The Dow is down 165 points. The S&P off 21. And the NASDAQ is down 25. 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Here's Sharon.
21: A persistent prolonged heat.
26: Cleveland Cavaliers star Donovan Mitchell has agreed to a 4-year maxed contract extension. The deal is worth $273 million and also includes a full trade kicker. Veteran guard Kyle Lowry announced today that he is signing with the Raptors and will retire. Lowry is one of just 12 players in NBA history to play 20 seasons in the league. The Braves looking to get back in the win column tonight. They open a 3-game series at the Pirates. Paul Skeens will be on the mound for Pittsburgh. The Knights open a 6-game homestand tonight, taking on Nashville at Truist Field. First pitch is set for 7:04. I'm Sharon Thorsland, WBT Sports.
19: 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I'm Keith Young, WBT News.

0: And right where it intersects with 85 North and 77 South, those are dipping under 20. Everything in between still remaining in the green. And the road does remain blocked for water main repairs going on Queens Road at Edge Hill Road. We'll let you know when that does clear, and it could possibly be in several days. I'm Pam the Jam Warner, WBT Traffic.
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0: And your WBT forecast still calling for a mix of sun and clouds with a stray shower or thunderstorm possible and a high of 93. Later tonight, some clouds with a stray shower or thunderstorm again possible and a low of 74. It is currently 88 degrees here in the Queen City. 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
5: We are here with Joe Patroop of Belmont Capital Advisors and host of Retirement for Living Radio Show every weekend right here, always focusing on three key pillars: income, taxes, and risk. Speaking of, Joe Pat, how do you help adults recognize how much risk they could be or should be taking in a portfolio?
6: So we have several tests. These are third-party analysis systems that we can run you through to really determine what is your real risk. How much risk are you taking? How would your portfolio have stood up during the 2007, 2008, 2009 Great Recession? What kind of damage could have been done? Those are the type of things we're sharing with folks. And, you know, what is the probability of you running out of money? You know, the greatest fear in retirees is running out of money. So we want to make sure that we put things in place. We want to look at your portfolio and say, what can we do to help you ensure that you have consistent, durable income throughout the rest of your life? You know, so many times people have different mutual funds or ETFs, and we have this little thing called an X-ray analysis. It kind of looks through the name of that fund or ETF. 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And then here's what's most important. Where are you going? And what is the probability of you getting there?
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0: And we are going to see that our typical afternoon delay, not doing too rough. Billy Graham Parkway on the northbound side, slowing where it does intersect with 85 north of the Connector Road and 77 south, all just under 20. Everything else does remain in the green. I'm Pam, the Jam Warner, WBT Traffic.
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0: And your WBT forecast still calling for considerable cloudiness today with a stray shower or thunderstorm at a high of 93. Later tonight, a few clouds, again with the possibility of a shower or thunderstorm at a low of a 74. As it is here right now in the Queen City, we're at 91 degrees. 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

0: 107.9 FM, WBT, Charlotte's FM News Talk, 704-570-1079. The campaign for Graham Plattner accusing out-of-state establishment operatives for the accusation that he raped his ex-girlfriend because she gave a story to, she gave her story to Politico and CNN. By the way, she also talked to the New York Times, but they didn't include any of that in their initial report last month. The campaign says for a year, opponents of this campaign have thrown everything they can at Graham, calling him a Nazi. I mean, that had to do with the whole Nazi tattoo, I think. A war criminal and a communist. But he called himself a communist on that one. None of it has been true, and this is no different. It is not a coincidence that this story comes a week before the ballot deadline, just as the previous false allegations came a week before the primary. They are timed to try to force Plattner out. I saw a report that he is trying to demand that he name his replacement. Like, he'll step aside. He's telling, apparently, the Democrat establishment, the out-of-state establishment operatives, that he'll step out if, well, I shouldn't say step out, because that means something else, and he has a Kick account, and he was on these apps sexting with other women, so that's probably not a great term to use here. But he will step aside. He will withdraw from the race if the establishment agrees to pick the person that he wants the establishment to pick. I'm not sure you understand the position you are in here, sir. The following morning, after the attack, Plattner, according to Jenny Rasico, the ex-girlfriend, tried to put his arm around her, and she pushed him away. She said she asked him whether he remembered what had happened the previous night. Plattner said he did not remember. Rasico said she told him to leave and never contact her again. She told him that, she said he was blackout drunk. And see, here's the problem when you make these denials, when you say that this is a false allegation. The problem here is that you've already acknowledged that you would get blackout drunk regularly. And what that means is that you don't remember anything. So how can you say that it's not true? It's one of the downsides of getting blackout drunk, is that now you don't have any ability to believably say you did not do something or you did something. Like, you can't confirm it because you don't know, because you blacked out. Rasico shared details about the alleged assault to the man she dated after Plattner. His account of what Rasico told him about the incident matched what Rasico told Politico as well. She also shared with Politico a series of private Facebook messages that she exchanged with an acquaintance in 2023, also corroborated her story. She said she feared retaliation from Plattner, and at first she only confided in her therapist. And she showed Politico emails that she had with her therapist. Further corroboration. Politico also spoke with a friend that Rasico had told about the alleged assault last summer. So before Plattner was a candidate. And that person also corroborated the story. See what happens when Politico actually goes to the corroborative sources and they corroborate the story. See, that's how you do journalism. What the New York Times did was to not go to the corroborating sources and then print that you could not corroborate the story. That allows the Plattner campaign to say, we didn't do anything, he's innocent, can't corroborate it, oh well. Story dies because that victim was a Republican. But this one, she's a progressive. Rasico said she was contacted by the New York Times in the spring and shared off the record that Plattner had assaulted her. She told the Times that she had some positive memories of her relationship with Plattner, but thought he did not respect women and had cut off contact with him after an incident in 2021 when Plattner had come to her house drunk. But the Times article stated that Rasekow declined to elaborate about what had happened, only describing his behavior as, quote, reckless and unsettling. A spokesperson for the New York Times has declined to comment for the story. After the publication of the New York Times report, Rasekow connected with a woman named Cheyenne Hunt, a progressive Democrat lawyer who founded a nonprofit called Reckoning Action. Hunt says, quote, "We became aware of allegations before ever being connected with Jenny Rasekow." So they knew of these allegations before Jenny reached out to them. They have been in contact with multiple women with really troubling allegations, and it just became clear that this is someone who's not fit to hold public office. After the Times report last month, Plattner had said the allegations of physical misconduct were simply not true. You remember at the time when he was denying all of this, and then he was asked, is there anything else coming out?
1: nothing else coming out,
0: right? And remember what the Democrat elected officials and campaign aides and consultants, remember what they were saying? They were like, you know, if there's any allegation of sexual assault, that would obviously be the red line. So like you can shove around a Republican woman. That's not a problem, really. But if there's any allegation of rape, then like, all right, now that would be the red line. Looking back, do you think that they knew this story was out there and they were trying to say you need to get out? That they were saying, if this comes out, that's it for you. Because we've heard these rumors too. Because they all know these rumors. They all know about this stuff. Republicans are holding fire. This is all Democrat on Democrat. All hot D on D. That's all that's happening right now. Let's head over to the WBT News Center for the update. Here's Keith Young.
2: Thanks, Pete. Police have identified a man who died in an overnight shooting in Charlotte just before 1 o'clock this morning. Officers called to the 8200 block of University City Boulevard for a shooting. That's near Chancellor Park Drive and East W.T. Harris Boulevard. Officers arrived and found 20-year-old Jalen McCormick had been shot. He was taken to the hospital where he died from his injuries. At this time, no arrest had been made. The incident happened outside an event center there. However, police are investigating whether an event there had anything to do with the shooting. In Lincoln County, a big gun bust, the Bureau of Alcohol, Tobacco, Firearms, and Explosives seized nearly 140 guns allegedly intended for a Mexican drug cartel. The ATF says authorities executed a search warrant after getting a tip that a cartel-linked source had stored a large arsenal of weapons at a house there. Agents say the guns included two 50-caliber rifles and at least one machine gun, along with ammunition and evidence of human trafficking. They say someone at the home was trying to smuggle the guns to the Sinaloa cartel in Mexico. So far, no word on any arrests. North Carolina Governor Josh Stein has signed off on a new state budget. It's the first one in 3 years and comes after intense debate between the Republican-led General Assembly and the Democratic-controlled governor's office. It includes a 3% pay raise for state employees and raises of up to 17% for some law enforcement officers. It also reduces the state income tax rate from the current 3.99% to 3.49% next year. But Stein says the budget passed by the General Assembly shortchanges Charlotte.
3: It makes real the General Assembly's wrong-headed threats of retribution against Charlotte. Charlotte needs to enhance road safety and minimize community impact, and that balancing process should be collaborative.
2: Stein spoke at a news conference this morning in Raleigh. And if you think politics are strange here at home and all politicians are crooked, consider what's going on in France, where the leader of the far right there has received the green light to run for president next year. but she's going to be wearing an ankle monitor when she does.
4: The decision from an appeals court opens the door for the lightning rod of Parisian politics, Marine Le Pen, to seek the highest position in France. But the court rules the 57-year-old must wear an electronic bracelet while she serves the rest of her prison time at home, which she has says is a no-go. The court declared Le Pen guilty of embezzlement but reduced her ban from elected office from 5 years handed down last year to 45 months, two-thirds of which are suspended. It also sliced her prison sentence from 4 years to three, two of which are also suspended. CJ Papa, Fox News.
2: Well, it's time to take a look at traffic on this hot summer afternoon. Here's Pam.
5: All right, hot indeed, and luckily it's not affecting the traffic too much just yet. I still want to be mindful of some stuff going on. So some traffic delays, Independence Boulevard westbound at Margaret Wallace Road. That one's going to take you here, really back to the Cross Point Circle, and it looks like traffic there is just under 30 miles per hour. So again, not too rough, but still with delays. Also going to see traffic delays, Independence Boulevard eastbound at Sam Newell Road. That does put you through to Cross Point Circle as well. Those are currently between 15 and 19. So I'm moving just a bit slower. We do have a road closed for some construction. This one, Marsh Road at South Boulevard, or it's between Marsh Road and Marsh Road between South Boulevard and Sedgefield Road. That one is closed for right now. 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I'm Pam the Jam Warner, WBT Traffic.
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18: A persistent prolonged heat wave will continue to blanket the Carolinas over the next couple of days, keeping the sweltering heat in place and high humidity too. 94 heat index values around 102 with a late afternoon shower storm possible. Storms fade away tonight. A muggy low 74. Hot sunny weather tomorrow. 95 heat index values around 103. More of the same on Thursday. Richard DeWedding on Charlotte's FM News Talk, 107.9 WBT.
2: 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I'm Keith Young, WBT News.
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0: And your WBT forecast is still calling for a few clouds this evening with a stray shower and thunderstorm possible and a low of 74. It is currently 93 degrees here in the Queen City, 91 Rock Hill, 90 in Gastonia. 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

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You know, it's good to be back because I spent 5 years in the Queen City, loved it. Some of the best days I ever had in broadcast business were in the Queen City, so it's always nice to talk with all of you. 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Check out jasonlewis.substack.com. And we've got a new feature film we're trying to get produced. 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Or you can go to GiveSendGo.com, State of Deception. It's right there. So lots of things happening here, and I know there's lots of things happening with you. Now, that last little harangue to open the program about how the Uniparty is not addressing either, let me put it to you this way, addressing the issues that are of concerns to real Americans almost sounds like a grand conspiracy theory, does it not? From a former member of Congress, dare we say, has Lewis gone bonkers? Well, no, but now that we're talking conspiracies,

0: 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We're at 90 degrees, 91 Gastonia, 93 Rock Hill. 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
19: Why, how dare that Vince Coakley saying something bad about our side? You know, I can tell you from having been a commentator for 30 years and having served in Congress. By the way, welcome back, Jason Lewis here in for Brett today. That there is this sort of insatiable drive to play team ball. Well, you can't get anything done without if you're not on the team. And there, in some cases, that's very important. But in other cases, it leads to conformity. And sometimes the reason

0: All right, 1-704-570-1079. That's 704-570-1079. You can call us at that number. You can even, I'm told you can even text us at that number, courtesy of Liberty Buick GMC in Charlotte. I bring this up because now we finally get to this insatiable desire to continue the permanent war footing and the National Defense Authorization Act. I served on that conference committee 1 year in Congress and had an amendment to audit the Pentagon. Went nowhere. It was just a rubber stamp conference committee. And the whole goal of this is to get things you want related to defense or non-related. Well, it's two. The NDAA is the annual appropriation for the Pentagon. And the whole goal is to get to a larger defense budget, courtesy of the military-industrial complex, the war caucus in the Congress and all of that. You think of Ted Cruz and Lindsey Graham and Sean Hannity and Mike Huckabee. They're looking for the next war always. And the same is true on the liberal left. Hillary Clinton and Bosnia-Herzegovina, her husband, and Syria and Libya. So the purpose of the NDAA is to rubber stamp this, and it's been rubber stamped for literally 65 years in a row. Never failed to pass. And it grows and grows and grows. So what happens? Both sides then want to attach an amendment. Think of the omnibus bills. You've got these non-related amendments. They want to attach it because they know the NDAA is going to pass. Now, again, I bring this up because you had a situation in Congress this week, which I found fascinating, having been there. And that was, and this lady is actually turning out to be a very, very interesting member of Congress, Representative Anna Paluna, or Paulina Luna, Florida. She voted against the rule. And there's one thing that when you get to Congress, you learn real quick. If you are in the majority, you never vote against the rule and you never vote for motion to recommit because that's not being a team player. Well, Anna Luna said, I don't care. I'm voting against this rule that would have made the NDAA go to a conference committee without having the Save America Vote Act amendment, her amendment, on it. She voted against it. And she voted against it because, well, you know, if we don't have elections that have integrity, if we don't have honest ballots, what more could involve national security than that? And meanwhile, you've got all sorts of non-germane amendments attached to this thing on regulation and deregulation, the Corporate Transparency Act. Tom Cotton has put in Section 622, as I mentioned, sharing our intel with Israel. A foreign country, even if you're pro-Israel, which most people are in America, we don't shell or share our raw intelligence with any foreign country, period. But Tom Cotton says, oh, no, got to do that. So that's going to go on there, but not the Save America Act. Speaker Johnson put in this substitute line or amendment that senators could vote out in conference. And Representative Luna said, no, that's not good enough. So now even the NDAA is being stalled for the moment. And get this, what Johnson did on this particular bill, on the NDAA bill, was to MERV it, what is called a MERV move. And basically it's an amendment that the conference committee might take up the Save America Vote Act, voter ID, paper ballots, you name it, anything to make our elections more secure. But they could also easily take it out. And so you had these people like Chip Roy and Anna Luna and Victoria Spartz and Tom Massey, Tim Burchett of Tennessee say, nope, if this isn't in it, I'm not even going to support the NDAA. But get this, you also had these crazed war hawks like Mike Turner of Ohio and Eli Crane and Randy Fine of Florida, who's absolutely certifiable. And they voted against it because they don't want anything to hold up the NDAA. The NDAA is the mother load in Congress. You want anything done, you get it attached to the National Defense Authorization Act. And this is where the president is going to take the Pentagon from $546 billion, where it was when I got to Congress in 2017, to $1.5 trillion because we're fighting a war in Iran. Got to have more money. And so Congress is doing nothing. We're arguing over this. We're not securing our elections. We're not lowering the cost of living. We're not getting to the point where we're making life better for most Americans, but the Uniparty is fighting over the NDAA. Hence, are we really addressing America's concerns at America at 250? I don't think so. Right now, let's address our traffic concerns. Here is Pam the Jam Warner for WBT Traffic.
1: All right, let's go ahead and take a look at those roadways. Thanks, Jason. And we're seeing that traffic is slow. We shouldn't expect anything other than that. It has been running slow now here for the last 30 minutes, really getting that volume. Let's go ahead and start over on 77 North. Traffic is backing up and quickly from Westinghouse Boulevard straight on through to Clanton Road. Top speed in that area is 19 miles per hour. Now, on the southbound side of 77, an accident still blocking the shoulder at Remount Road, exit 8. That's got you slow from 277 East through to Billy Graham Parkway South, and again, just under 20 there as well. 45 on the inner side, not with an accident, but definitely with delays from West Boulevard through South Tryon Street from between 10 and 25. Gaston County also getting a bit heavier here. 85 southbound from the DMV Way Station through to Little Rock Road, right under 20 there as well. Now, you are going to also see traffic slowing for an accident. Brookshire Freeway, this one on the outer side here at North Graham Street, West 10th Street, and between that and Brevard Street. That one is going to cause congestion up to about 5 to 10 minutes of stop-and-go traffic. 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
3: 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We are told blue wave, blue wave. 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
1: And your WBT forecast is still calling for partly cloudy skies this evening with a stray shower and thunderstorm and a low of 74. It is currently 91 degrees here in the Queen City. 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
13: 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Bielsa shot. 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

maybe you might be wondering, gee, this guy's a downer. What can we do to save the country? I'd be wondering that myself. Term limits comes to mind. Some campaign finance reform. It's going to be very difficult. You run up against the First Amendment there. But there was an old line that was it Dole? Somebody used to use, if you can't vote, you can't contribute. What happens to political action committees? At least the hard packs anyway. But one thing I learned when I got to Washington, the first thing I learned, it did not take, months and months or years. It took a couple of weeks. Never, ever get between yourself and any politician of any stripe, of any philosophy, of any party, and re-election. Never.

0: story about the Khomeini's funeral in Tehran. And depending on who you read, by the way, welcome back, everybody. Jason Lewis here. Be here tomorrow once again for Brett Winterbull on the new 107.9 FM WBT Charlotte's FM News Talk. Whoa, Nelly. Sorry, that was my Keith Jackson impersonation. See, now, this is how out of touch I am. There isn't one listener in 100 out there that knows who the hell Keith Jackson was anymore, which is a real tragedy. The greatest college football announcer in history, Keith Jackson from Washington State Pullman. I digress. I'm looking at this story, and it says, analysts say anywhere from 11 to 20 million people have turned out to honor the latest Ayatollah last killed by America's attack on Tehran in the first wave of Israeli and U.S. airstrikes. Now, the whole theory was this, if you recall, was that if we did that, we were told by intelligence from the Mossad, Israelis intelligence services, that the people in Iran hated their country, hated their religious leaders, and there was some disgruntled people out there, to be sure, and they would rise up, that nationalism, their Persian heritage, would take a backseat to overthrowing these people if we just killed off the leadership. So we did. Now, in the process, unfortunately, we also killed off some Iranian schoolgirls in an errant bomb, but we killed off the leadership. Now, instead of getting an overthrow, the IRGC, the military wing of the leadership in Tehran, has taken control. They're even harsher. And some people are now saying that there's 40 million people in the streets that when the totals finally come in, defiant of the U.S. and Israel, willing to use their power now in the Strait. Doesn't take much to control a small waterway. They've got more missiles than we thought. They can hit UAE and Qatar and Saudi Arabia and our military bases there with ease, something we didn't calculate. And they're not going to overthrow the leadership. How could we have gotten this so wrong? Seriously, how is that possible, friends? Now, again, you don't have to be a war dove like me to question this stuff. But seriously, does anybody out there think this has gone according to plan? We can't even refill our strategic petroleum reserve because now the number of tankers running through the Strait of Hormuz is still only a third of what it was pre-war. And where this doesn't comport is the goals have been restated 1,000 times. First it was, well, we can't let Iran get a nuke. Well, they didn't have a nuke. We now know that our intel confirmed that. They didn't. They were enriching to 60%, but they not gone any further because there was a fatwa against a nuclear weapon. So they hadn't got a nuke. So then why did we go in when that was already accomplished? Okay, well, then the next one was we want the Strait of Hormuz to be open. It was open before we went in. Now it's closed, at least partially. You got to go the Iranian route instead of the Oman route. So why did we go in when it was already open? Okay. Then we're going to get their nuclear dust. No, we're not, because that would require a ground invasion. So that doesn't hold. I'm just trying to be objective here, friends. Call me one of those traitorous Republicans that isn't on board with this, because I'm not. And now, finally, the last goal was, look, we're told Bibi Netanyahu's coming back to Washington told us in February, you go in and you decapitate the leadership. And by the way, that is an act of war. I mean, we should have had a debate in Congress. Let's be honest. The Constitution requires that. Republicans and Democrats, and certainly Democrats, have done this. Timing. Barack Obama had more bombs dropped on foreign targets than Bush did. Yep. So both parties do it. Both imperial presidents do it. why don't we empower the Congress? Because these chicken, I was going to add another little adjective to that or noun, congressmen don't want to debate it because they don't want to be held to account. Let the president do it and take the wins or the defeats. But we were told that, yeah, you know, if we just go in there now, we decapitate them, there's revolt ready to happen, and Iran will be a free democracy finally, ever since we made them that with the Shah of Iran. Now there's, depending on who you listen to, 11, 20, 30 million people in the streets supporting the current leadership, wanting to be more defiant against the U.S. and Israel. Is anybody out there changing your mind on this, where you were actually very hawkish on this? Nobody, by the way, was calling for an attack on Iran in January. It only, the Lindsey Graham and Ted Cruz started pounding the war drum after the attacks because the American people didn't care. But were you all gung-ho first, and now you're starting to reconsider? 704-570-1079. Here's Pam the Jam Warner in traffic.
1: All right, thanks so much. And traffic has been doing what traffic does. They've been building up the roadways, causing delays. And right now we've got 277 on the northbound side, still right around Charlottetown Avenue and South Boulevard, where traffic flows kind of halt and really quickly dip under 15 for that stretch. We're also going to see the slowdowns here as well. 77 over on the southbound side, they just have not given you a break today, all for this accident that happened on Remount Road with the shoulder blocked. It's the shoulder, it's not even in the drive lanes, the travel lanes there. This happening around 3 p.m. And because of that, we are slammed from West Moorhead Street. It is going to take you back to South Tryon. Now, for the most part, from West Moorhead through to Remount, traffic flows are under 12 miles per hour. But when you get from Clanton straight on through to South Tryon, they do pick up a bit, but they're still under 25 for that stretch. We do have delays as well. Billy Graham Parkway on the northbound side, this time in a full stretch between 85 North and 77 South, between 15 and 20. Also an accident west of Boulevard here over at the Billy Graham Parkway. That's going to cause traffic to slow. We also have another slowdown, Gaston County. While it's not as heavy as normal, still causing delays. 85 Southbound from the DMV Way Station straight on through to 485 Inner, and those are right around 17. 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
1: And your WBT forecast is calling for showers early on, then partly cloudy overnight with a low of 74. As for right now here in the Queen City, we are looking at 92 degrees. 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
13: 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We are told blue wave, blue wave. 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

0: We're at 93 degrees. 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
16: 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As we go up until 7 o'clock tonight, and TJ Ritchie's got you from 7 to 9 o'clock like he always does. Okay, so after the last time, let's start back in the way back machine. And the last time there was a signed budget was in 2023. Each budget is for 2 years. So it was all of 2023, all of 2024. Well, then you're supposed to have a new one in 2025, which would be 2025 and 2026. Well, the one in 2025 never happened. And now, you know, today, finally, 18 months after the fact, Governor Stein signed this one into law today, the one from 2026. So this budget that was signed in today is for 2025 and the remaining parts of 2026. Last 6 months, not even 6 months, less than 6 months, 5.5 months. So that's good. And then this process is supposed to start all over again in January. Now, I will say, and I mentioned this earlier last week, that Josh Stein had three choices: to sign the budget, to veto the budget, or to not sign it, and then it would automatically become law after 10 days. Two of those three would be very bad things for Josh Stein and the Democrat Party, although some Democrats think him signing it was a really bad thing, and it just goes to show that they're blithering idiots. Like, they truly are morons. And look, whether they're 25 years old or like some of them, or 55 or 65 years old like some of them who think this is a bad thing, they truly are not very bright individuals. And believe me, you're talking to someone who has dealt with a lot of them, and they're just not very bright. Like, they're just not. But he had to sign it. He had to sign it because if the Democrats are going to try and, you know, win some seats or whatever in November up in the state house, and, you know, whether it's Whatley and Cooper, whatever.

stated, quote, "It ain't a party in the USA until there's equality and justice." So, I don't know how we're going to pull together as a nation after this, but maybe we'll just hear it one last time. Now, she's not saying that we can't play it. She's just saying she's